0: But yeah, the grunting, I'm not a massive fan of it, but it's not a deal breaker for me. It's just, you know, I think we all sort of went through Sharapova, and I don't know, it doesn't do much for me. I suppose I would say I don't like it, but it doesn't ruin it for me, if that makes sense. How about yourself?
1: I don't mind, like, if it's a massive cross-court.

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12: I've just done a little bit of research about the Monica Salas stabbing. It was a 9-inch boning knife, and the doctor said if it had been 2 centimetres to the left, would have been paralysed. That's how close she came. Quite incredible, really. Quite incredible. Also, just before we get to Joey, Craig just raised an interesting question about big

0: like when Murray won Wimbledon? Yeah, or in and been, around that, no, that space?
1: No, nah, coaching a tennis player well, in Wimbledon, I mean, that doesn't count.
0: No, no, it doesn't.
1: He's coached someone that won Wimbledon.
0: It's pretty good.
1: Wow, come on, Jacob.
2: Speaking of Boris Becker, have you ever seen that video of Andre Agassi describing how he picked his tell, basically like a poker tell? He could tell where he was going to serve it.
1: I did. What was it? His tongue.
2: It was his tongue. Wherever his tongue pointed was where the ball was going, basically. And he didn't tell him while they were playing, but apparently it really got into Becker's head. Like, how is he doing this to me every time?
1: That's right.
2: And then he told him after they both retired, he let him know, and he was like, yeah, I wondered how you knew that.
1: It's true. I'm trying to find, I might be putting people crook about Lendl playing golf. I was sure that was right. Coaching career, he's coached Andy Murray. He's coached Zverev. He's currently coaching Hubert Hurkacz. It's a little fun fact. Did he play golf? Oh, I have to find that out. We'll take a break.
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0: Yeah, I was around when the first golf shafts went from steel to graphite as well. Well, maybe I was around just after they changed, but I got some graphite shafts.
1: That'd be a good first hour of talkback. What were you around for?
0: Yeah, what changes that are very normal now? You know that's what's interesting, though? They're still called Three Woods, and no one plays with a wooden Three Wood.
1: Mm. I have wondered that myself, being a golf novice.
0: You get the odd person does call it a blaze of three metal, but I've got a Three Wood, but it's metal and a driver. So, yeah, they're still Three Woods.
1: Yeah, I mean, there are a few, even like a wedge I don't really understand, to be fair, Steph. And the golf bag that I'm like, what does that even mean? Like a 7-iron? What does that mean?
0: Yeah, I know. G'day, Steffi. I've always liked Latrell Mitchell's wallaby ears after a try from Doug. Pity Weepu had a disastrous attempt at doing the Doogie. Oh, yeah, the Dougie. Yes. Bit cringy, but great. That was a season, because Lelia Masanga used to do the Dougie after a try as well. I was going to say Doogie, but it was the Dougie. Not a player, but the double dragon from the cameraman at the Aussie cricket who caught the ball one-handed. I don't recall that one. And Aaron says, naturally, I finished my set. YouTube it. A Kiwi being interviewed on TV about some kind of disaster overseas and busted out a naturally I finished my set before he checked out what was happening. It was iconic. Aaron. What's that American guy's one? I can't remember. We'll have to do some Heartland Rugby, and I think it's a good time to do it now.
2: Afternoons with Steffi.
0: Let's bring a voice that we heard from about a month ago, pre-season of the Heartland Championship, and we're rocking and rolling with four games down. The pack's starting to divide, but Donny Bell, our voice of Heartland Rugby, welcome in, good man.
3: Great to be back.
0: I'm looking at the competition table before we go through the games this weekend. Between first and sixth, there's two competition points. Between first and fifth, there's one competition point. For and against is a big, big factor this season, Donny.
3: Says it all. What competition currently has that? That's a bottleneck if I've ever seen one, Steph.
0: I want to talk about, we're going to talk about all the games, but I want to start, look, it's towards the bottom of the table, and I look at Buller,

0: They got a broadcast deal in the end in the States, but I don't think it had massive numbers. In America, they didn't have big crowds. But despite the fact that it is overall a failure, they did some good things that I hope the PGA Tour follows suit on.
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0: I haven't looked it up. Is that the lead-in game to the Shield Challenge? What a day to be at Northland Rugby it is. And then on Sunday, oh, I didn't ask her about the Hawke's Bay Tui against the Wellington Pride. I missed one. Apologies. Hawke's Bay Tui, 4:20. Wellington Pride at 1:20. That is your Farah Palmer Cup. So we've done the Heartland Championship. We've done the Farah Palmer Cup. We're covering all the bases. Got some more texts coming up for you shortly, and we'll be back in a moment.
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0: Saracens, that's it.
1: Okay.
0: Yeah, so that was the team. But this weekend, Steph, I told my wife I'm locking myself in the room for the Warriors game.
1: Yes.
0: I don't want anyone knocking on the door. You know, we're kicking off at 6. I'm watching the build up at 5. Can't wait. Did you know that they've played 8 times and it's 4-4 between both those teams?
1: Oh, no. There's a lot of anticipation around this game, isn't there? Man, there's some anticipation. And I tell you what, the gates are opening a lot later than normal because there's no reserve grade, there's no Warriors women playing. I think the gates open at 4:30 for a 6 o'clock kickoff. That is going to be crowd control requirements deluxe.
0: Absolutely. And just before I go the All Blacks. One more game. Let's go.
1: Let's go. Good on you. There's John out of Auckland. Yeah, it's big. What's this one? Rothman's exhaled from both nostrils at the same time. Class, pure class.
2: It's probably, double dragon.
1: Oh, that's a double dragon. Is that what a double dragon is? See, every day I want to learn something, and today I've learned what a double dragon is. And Murat Safin broke 1,055 records in his career. We'll catch up with Blake Ashford to preview the NRL playoffs after this.
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9: 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They are tactically minded, equipped with composure, relentlessly loyal to their team. 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
0: The Warriors have wrapped up the regular season with a one-point win over the Manly Sea Eagles. It wasn't quite enough to claim the minor premiership, but second place means it's time for a home qualifying final against the Dolphins. Join Sam Ackerman and Blake Stothart from 5pm for the pregame show before Sam Hewitt, Blake Ashford and Anthony Gelling bring you live commentary. The Warriors against the Dolphins. 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

0: he didn't start that game, and I think it actually semi came back to bite them a little bit. But I thought every time he's been on the park at this tour, he has done exactly what we thought he would do, and that is dominate. So I would go either one of them for my MVP of the tour so far.
1: Yeah, for me, I'm going to go probably with Artie or Fabian. I thought Artie up until his injury was just immense in those big moments, and those sort of moments that can turn tests, that's all that matters against South Africa in those big games. And I thought Artie really stepped up and took it on upon himself to really shine in those big moments. And obviously, like you touched on, their guy Fabian Holland, he's 23 years of age. He has got so much more to give. Potentially, if he stays healthy, another 10 years, maybe even plus in this jumper. Really exciting.
2: Kyle David.
3: Yeah, it's interesting how we see it through different lenses. Like, I'm a massive Sam Darry fan, and I just think he hasn't done anything wrong the moment he's been on the park. You're right, Fabian Holland's been excellent. You look at work rates, Tupu Vaa, he's hardly missed a minute, especially around the test matches. I think Peter Larkey's been excellent. I agree, little master, Geordie Barrett, he's just, his body is going to be broken in 10 years' time, eh? The amount of hit-ups and tackling that individual does. And he's a big unit as well. Every time Will Jordan's touched the ball, like, there's, you know, something can happen. Yep. What I've seen from here is just, I actually felt really sorry for the boys last week. Like, you can just see they emptied the tank. They emptied the tank. And that's, to be honest, all you can ask of them. Mm. Like, no one threw in, you know, the flag or anything like that. And South Africa are a very good team, the Springboks. They are the best team in the world. And we've only just lost by a few points each time. So, daunting task to go over there. So I'm going to put, can I put in ticker, Finballs?
2: Yeah, ticker. Go on then. Put in ticker. Money.
3: Right, ticker. Yeah, I'm going to put ticker in. The boys emptied the tank, and that's all you can ask of them.
2: Mm. Unlikely hero?
0: Well, I was going to go down the path of Fabian Holland, only because obviously we knew how good he was, or is, sorry, even coming back from an injury, but I didn't expect him to play to this level straight away. So that's where I'm coming from with unlikely hero. Like, I'm all about him. I think he's a terrific rugby player, but I was by no means expecting him after such a long layoff to go into a series of this magnitude and play the way that he has.
1: Josh Morby for me. I think he's established himself. When you think about where this bloke would have been a year ago in terms of his mentality and thinking his standing in the international pecking order to be right up there for a starting jersey for the All Blacks against South Africa in a test series, I think he's done outstanding. He hasn't missed a beat as well.
3: For me, it's George Bauer. Like, he, I wouldn't have, you know, when we were selecting the

0: agree.
1: Biggest disappointment as well?
0: Well, the biggest disappointment for me is a collective, and I think it's very, very obvious, and it is the scrum. I cannot believe how poor the scrum is at the moment. Like, I don't know the dark arts of the scrum. I've said that numerous times in the last couple of weeks. But
2: I'd be very surprised if someone who looks like you did.
0: But my word, it has been so disappointing. It is really the one area of the game that has lost the All Blacks the last couple of tests. If the scrum was up to it, I think the All Blacks would have won those two games. And they just kept getting battered at scrum time. So the collective of the scrum for me is the biggest disappointment by some distance.
2: Is that not potentially just how good the South Africans are?
0: Oh, there's definitely that.
2: Yeah, that's my thoughts on the scrum. But I think this is harsh because when you were saying all of your potential MVPs, Millsy, what came to my head was that these are the two best teams in the world. And when you perform at that high level, it's quite hard to call someone out for it. But in saying that, like, it's the big moments that turn these games and turn these tests, and for me it would have to be Leroy Carter and the missed tackles at crucial moments that led in tries that eventually lost us the series. And I think it's very harsh to call him that because he had some incredible moments on attack. But if we're going to single someone out, it would have to be those moments for me with Leroy.
3: All right, line out second test for me. Little Master, you've heard this. I've beaten the door about... Just got a number two on the line out. When it's scrappy, just got a number two on the line out. A bit along the same lines as you, Little Master, and I don't know how to frame it, but Ethan De Groot and Tamaiti Williams. Ethan De Groot, I certainly believe, is in career best form this year. He gets injured. Tamaiti Williams is parked up down in Texas in Christchurch, going through his rehab programs and doing bits and pieces down there. I just wonder how much of a difference Tamaiti Williams would have made on this tour. Yet the scrum was immense from South Africa. They're big boys, they're big men, their set piece is amazing. But what would the difference have been if we had Ethan De Groot in career best form and Tamaiti Williams, who I agree, I think you guys would agree, last year, like we all see he's an awesome footballer and potential to be like an amazing footballer for the All Blacks, and he's parked up in Texas and not in the Republic.
0: He is a huge disappointment. Omission. Yep, massively so.
2: Not only that, he can carry the ball as well. When you're playing a team as physical as South Africa, you're trying to wear them down with the carry as well. And when you can have 1-8 doing that, that's massive in a series like that, and he was missed for sure.
4: Agenda 2.
1: Great insight from the three of you, actually. Just moving on to Agenda 2, US Open currently on. Last couple of days we've had, quarterfinals, like round 16, going to semis. Some of these games lasting until, 2 or 3 a.m. New York time, which is pretty insane from a sporting standpoint. And it just had me thinking, is tennis one of the most grueling sports and taxing in terms of endurance, mentally and physically, that is currently going along right now with how

0: hour five-set epic, which is what it was. A high-quality match yesterday, and Ben Shelton, fair game to him. He was remarkable. I did not see that coming. But I think they have to start that night session earlier if they can. Like, obviously, it gets pushed into, and they've had weather problems at Flushing Meadows this year, but that, to me, is just... it's almost inhumane. It is crazy to be starting matches that late.
1: Well, it's a scheduling issue, isn't it, really? But I think you could maybe get a little bit creative about it in terms of, do you have five setters for quarterfinals onwards or something of the like? But in terms of the question and the taxing nature of tennis, probably not. You know, they are... it's just as much of a mental sport as it is physical. I mean, I've had a friend who was in the top 20 junior single rankings in the world, and he would describe it as fencing. You know, it's very tit for tat. It's super mental. It's all about who outlasts who upstairs, just as well as it is on the court. But in terms of another sport, I think personally, golf, mentally, I can't hack it. But other than that, I can't think of anything.
2: Yeah, look, it's, do you know what? My mind goes to the ball kids. I mean, are their parents outside?
1: That's a great point.
2: Up at 3:30 in the morning?
1: That's a great point.
2: How old are the ball kids these days? 10, 11, 12?
0: I think in the US Open,
2: that's
0: they're
2: way past their bedtime.
0: Slightly older at the US Open, but I don't think they'd be 18.
2: They wouldn't be 18, yeah. So that's really good stamina from those ball kids to last that. They would have got up early, excited to be a ball kid at Flushing Meadows.
1: You got the graveyard shift to tonight, doing it. Mate.
2: Oh, mate, I hope they got time and a half.
0: The ball kids range in age, this is a quick Google, range. Get this, they range from age 14
1: they probably range too, to be fair.
0: To over 50 or 60 years old. That can't be right.
1: No,
2: that's 60-year-old ball kids. Can you still sign up?
0: That cannot be right. You must be 14 years old by July 1 of the tournament. And if you are under the age of 18, you'll also need valid New York State working papers. That's pretty much
1: it. Hey, Millsy, you could maybe go over to New York and apply so you can go to bed at 3 instead of having to wake up at 3.
2: I wonder how many like 50-year-olds apply to be a ball boy.
0: There's still hope for you, Millsy.
2: Let's do it.
1: I love it.
3: Agenda 3.
4: All right, Agenda 3. Millsy, this one's targeted at you. Haven't been on the show for a while for obvious reasons, but is there anything that's been eating away at you that you just want to get off your chest?
1: Take the floor.
2: No, nothing's been eating away at me at all, actually, but... watching these two test matches over the last 2 weeks, look, I'm Fimbles, I'm 47 years of age, but I want to be an All Black. I want to get out there on that green grass, and I just want to smash any South African that's in my sight. Now, Shandon in our office, I bet he's up and about. Has he been up and about?
0: Yes.
1: Yeah, you can. You already know the answer right to that.
0: I walked past him before, Millsy, or sorry, he walked past me, and all he said about five times was 2-1, 2-1. I was like, oh, shut up.
2: Oh, I just want to destroy them. Destroy them.
4: It's a real
2: but
4: shame
2: no,
4: that...
2: Mate, I've missed you, though, lads. I've missed you.
4: Oh, yeah.
0: We've missed you too, Millsy. You bring life to this place. We have missed you. It's great to have you back. But, hey, you've been winning a cricket tournament or on the road to winning a cricket tournament. It's just been glorious to watch from afar.
2: Yep. We're sort of, so far so good. But, as I touched on just before, Little Master, we switch on, we switch off. And we're in switch-off mode. We don't play again until Friday. When we cross that boundary rope, it's when we switch back on.
0: Oh, you have not changed, which is great. 24 and a half away from 4 o'clock. We'll take a quick break, come back to more of your texts after this. Fire through any thoughts around any of those agendas, perhaps the ABs one in particular. Your All Blacks MVP, an unlikely hero, and a biggest disappointment if you have any of them. Millsy and Guy on Sport Nation, Mitch James alongside us as well. The MGM, we might call it, 24 away from 4.
1: MGM
0: we'll be back
1: Grand.
0: Shortly. 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

0: think so at all. Cheers, Ken. Struggle to understand that one,
1: Ken. A bit of punctuation might help next time, Ken.
0: Josh says, Jordy Barrett best, Asafa Omua improved, leaps and bounds, and Cam Roygaard disappointing. Interesting thoughts.
1: Well, it's high standards for Roygaard, yeah, isn't it, at the end of the day? He's performed so well at that elite level and probably just didn't have his moments. I think he would have been someone that the South Africans would have focused on in the tape room big time.
2: Hey, do you know what I'm interested in your opinions? Like the turnover, they are just brilliant at it, right?
0: Yeah.
2: Did we miss someone like Du Plessis Corifi, who is just probably the best in the country when it comes to the turnover and the grapple? And obviously not and hasn't been in consideration at all winter. I'm a massive fan of Luke Jacobson. He puts his body on the line. He's tough, great mindset, committed. I love all those characteristics he brings as a footballer. But we just didn't get any turnovers, really. That test two, no turnovers whatsoever. Malcolm Marks is just like, he's just a legend at it. Du Plessis Corifi, big engine, smaller in stature. But does that help get, is that an asset to him to get turnovers?
0: I think you're bang on, Melzy. And whether it's Du Plessis Corifi or even someone like Ethan Blackadder, and I think that was where that was coming from in the

0: Farmlands. Rural rugby legends are those trusted people who show up every time in any weather. They get stuck in, not for the glory, but simply because the club needs it. Nominate the unsung heroes of club rugby now at farmlands.co.nz.
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9: 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One bloke took 240 ODI wickets. The other played around at Augusta. It's Millsy and Guy on Sport

0: so that they had to throw the lob ball as well.
1: Well, how about some dinks and some maybe some kick passes as well? To I know you're risking possession, and that's probably against the South Africans not something you want to do by giving away potentially more possession. But if you want to break them open and out wide as the only way you're going to beat them, you've probably got to take a few more risks.
0: And just on this, Millsy, around you might not be an All Black yet, but Daniel has texted and he says, good to hear your voice, Kyle, F and Mills. I'm 50 and I'm with you. I want to be an All Black and smash South Africans. I'm 6'4", 120 kegs, semi-mostly fit. So when do we start training together to be the oldest All Blacks in history?
1: We do need more locks.
2: Well, we need to sort our set piece out. And 120 kilos, and I'm not far off that, that could probably work. But their set piece, it's immaculate. Their set piece is immaculate, and that's an area we need to be better at.
0: Well said, Millsy. Ruben Tarangi with us after 4 o'clock, as is Jacob Devery after 5. And then we're going to chat to Omar Muneem, who is a South African rugby coach.
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0: Yeah, a bit like Kyle Mills, I go off him sometimes and come back on him.
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2: Marbles. 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Marbles.

0: what they forgot and what they needed to be reminded of is we're the damn All Blacks. And you never, ever, ever underestimate an All Black team. 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
1: It's off to Leonard, defended by Simmons. 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
1: 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Cut your hair. That is horrible.
0: Are you not happy? Are you of all people to judge a man's lid? 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

0: 8 away from 5 o'clock. We'll take a quick break, come back and chat to Rando very, very shortly. 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
4: 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We are looking for someone analysing the defensive line, predicting the referee's call,

0: wonder maybe for the second test they might do that, but I think they'll be desperate, and particularly Dave Rennie, be desperate to keep that. You don't want to be the coach who loses the Eden Park record, do you?
1: No. It's so we've got two tests against Wallaby Gold, and then we come north, and we've got three test matches up here, plus the final, hopefully.
0: Correct.
2: Yes.
0: If all goes to plan, plus
1: Jesus.
0: The final.
1: Yep. So still seven test matches to go in the year.
0: A lot of footy still to go.
1: Correct. Kimballs?
3: I think so. Mills, you're a smart individual. I back you on that.
2: How many balls in an over, Millsy?
1: Well, yeah, there seem to be... The old free hit used to hurt me a little bit there, old Mitchie James. But so that's still a lot to go, eh?
0: Mm.
1: Seven test matches for the boys.
0: Decent amount of footy, that's for sure. And some of them will come back and play a little bit NPC, which is obviously nowhere near the level of international rugby. But it's not like a lot of those players are coming back and not going to be doing anything.
1: Yeah.
2: Shannon Frizzell as well, looking to make his claim too.
0: Well, it's a good point you make, Mitch, because what would he have been? He would have been huge in South Africa if they could have had him, if the rules had have been allowing to have had him over there.
2: And we talk about, earlier on in the show, having maybe that hybrid of someone who can pinch ball and be physical. He can certainly do both, and God, he would have bruised a couple.

0: apply these instincts to a career in policing as well as the game.
1: Do you fit the description we're looking for? New Zealand Police is recruiting now. Head to the New Cops website to get started.
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0: I think his report,
1: off the field report card. How was Camps Bay?
0: Yep.
1: How were you strutting around in Cape Town? You know,
0: I think it'll be an extensive
1: just
0: report.
1: A report card.
0: It'll be extensive.
1: Yeah, that's what I want.
0: I want to hear how the wedding went as well. I've got a feeling that anything could have happened there. How do you beat the box, scrum parity, potential for line-out dominance if we pick 2x2-metre locks and Vai at 6? So Holland and Derry, more physical than Lord. Paddy off the bench. Cheers, Big Mac. Yeah, I think that's probably the way to go. Certainly in the Holland and Derry department in the locking side of things. And
2: those
0: I know you'll be behind that, Millsy. You're a big Holland fan, and I know you're a big Derry fan, so that seems like the combo.
1: I'm a massive Derry fan. Like, he was in great form Cracker Million night, and he's continued that form all the way through since
2: he's
1: then.
2: A good man.
1: But if you look at New Zealand teams when we have been at our best, you know, look, Retallick, Whitelock, then when we had Kieran Reid, Richie McCaw, we had real stability in the forward pack, like real stability. We rolled the forward pack almost out week on, week on, week on. We change our forward pack up a lot, and I get that as well. Rest and rotation, we probably played a lot more test matches than we did back then. But there is weight in that consistency, right? Like, when New Zealand teams have been at their best, you know, Dane Coles was and we had the Franks boys, Tony Woodcock, we had the locks I just mentioned, the loose forward trio. Everything was just almost rinse and repeat, rinse and repeat, rinse and repeat. So I just wonder,

0: in between seasons. And yeah, so for me, I'm raring and ready to go. And I get that vibe from most of the boys.
1: Nice. Well, that was a refreshing chat from you, mate. Really enjoyed that. Thank you very much for giving up your time, and best of luck to you personally and the team against the Harbour. Go well.
0: Legends. Thanks, boys.
1: Milsian guy. Jacob Devery, hooker there out of the Hawke's Bay Magpies on top of the NPC ladder. 17 and a bit after 5. We'll take a quick break, come back, find out what's on breakfast, get to a couple of texts as well. And then later on, Omar Numeen is with us to chat. Rassie Erasmus, the Springboks and rugby's greatest rivalry tour.
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5: 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One bloke took 240 ODI wickets. 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It's Millsy and Guy on Sport Nation.
6: 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Just before we find out what's on breakfast, Ted says, great chat with Jacob, sounds like a future captain. Yeah, I was pretty impressed by him as well, so I'm glad you thought so too, Ted. G'day boys, my MVP is Geordie, top notch, my most valuable person is no bullshit Barnsley. Wish he had more to say at the media conferences, and my biggest disappointment was obviously the scoreboard, which is all pretty fair enough, I think, from you, Doug. Guy Ree, Roygaard, I think the box worked out that if they can ruin their scrum, it will take Roygaard's game away. It has so far, says

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0: I just enjoy hunting my boars back.
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14: 29 away from 6, certainly is, and let's not waste any time because we are very lucky to be joined by a man by the name of Omar Monami, who used to coach alongside Rassie Erasmus over in South

0: that period. He's standing behind the post, hands on hips, doesn't know what's, you know, coming next. So you ask about the size of the men. Basically, you know, you look at the sample set of what the best teams do and how they win is, they know how they win, they've got the match demands to underpin it, and they've got total alignment. So you're asking what's the secret is, Rusty comes in, absolute genius in what he does. He's so meticulous. From, you know, he can sit in you know, the high performance room where there's a matted area and talk about ball placement for 3 hours and film and say, listen, is it going to be one hand, two hands placed in, placed out? Are we going to jackknife in place? He's so meticulous, and there will always be a way for measuring that. So first of all, he gets alignment very quickly. He understands how he wants to win, and he's always got the match demands to underpin that. And I'm saying that because if you look before, prior to him, the same cattle, how come now they are electric, fast reload, reform? They climb into you for ages. It's not the size of the gun. It's how he's pointing it. That's the facts. You know, he's a meticulous coach in so many ways, and he gets a lot of buy-in. He knows exactly how to keep his eye on every single prize, from emotional inputs to technical, tactical changes. He's very astute.
1: Omar, I know you specialize in defense as well, and I know we obviously talk at length on the show about the All Black style of rugby and getting it wide, and that's the secret to playing our brand. But you put your South Africa hat on, what's been the secret to shut that down on the defensive side?

0: World champion Queenstown's Abby McDonald. She defeated six-time world champion skimmer Lucy Wood.
1: That is so cool!
0: Incredible work, and that is in world stone skimming. Abby McDonald, massive congratulations to her. That's epic.
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1: Hey, it's Scotty and Izzy. 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
1: 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We are looking for someone analysing the defensive line, predicting the referee's call, holding their nerve when the game is on the line. They are tactically minded, equipped with composure,

0: Kieran Speedy.
1: New Zealand has its newest world champion, Queenstown's Abby McDonald. 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
1: Incredible work, and that is in world stone skimming. Abby McDonald, massive congratulations to her. That's epic.
0: The Rural Roundup with Erin Speedy. 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
14: We have to talk about the Warriors playing the Broncos. They've got to go across to the Broncos' home ground. It'll be quite interesting, and I think a bit of a homecoming for the likes of Gail when she was on. You know, she said she misses

0: and now look where the Titans have gone.
1: Yes.
0: If they can at least, maybe they don't beat them, but if they can at least stick into that and not get blown out of the park, hold their heads high and show us what they can do next season.
1: This is exactly what, you know, what I feel the Raiders have done this season, where they have actually beaten the big teams and weirdly enough, they lose against the bottom teams. Mm. Like, they prepare themselves for those big games and stepping up in those moments. And sometimes they're just off by maybe a try. But I agree with that. I absolutely agree with that philosophy to take that approach.
2: The Warriors hit the front.
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7: Absolutely privileged now on Fight Club to be joined by who many believe is the consensus number one cruiserweight boxer on the planet. He is the Zuffa cruiserweight champ. He is also fighting the WBC champ on the huge card that's coming up. Zuffa's biggest card today, Ryan Garcia, Conor Benn, which is happening this weekend. It's Jay Obataya, who is freshly out of training. He's at the amazing

0: And you're from a very proud lineage of boxers, both on your mum and your dad's side, right? Like, how was it always in your destiny to be a boxer? Was there any other path to take? And what are the kind of lessons that they've taught you that have allowed you to kind of flourish and deal with all this hype and this limelight?
1: I think one thing about my family is they don't care if I box or not, you know, and that's what makes me box. Because I don't have to be here. You know, I've had those conversations. You know, it's not like I have to do this for them, but I want to. So it's a good feeling.
2: And what about the opportunity this weekend? I mean, Jai is going to be a ton of eyeballs on this fight card. And maybe people that haven't seen you fight before, and I have, I know what you bring to the ring in terms of skill set and power and that, like as an opportunity to fight on such a huge card, as I said, one of Zufa's biggest cards to date, in terms of an opportunity for eyeballs, do you identify that opportunity?
1: Yeah, of course. You know, like I said, but I've done my apprenticeship. This isn't the first time that I've had a lot of eyes on us. You know, like I fought on the Usyk Fury undercard.
2: Yeah.
1: You know, I fought on the first ever Riyadh season, which was like the biggest fight night in history at that time. You know what I mean? So these big stages aren't new to me. You know, I am meant to be here. You know, I feel like this is what I'm meant to be doing. So yeah. Bring it on, man.
2: Good man, good man.
0: Hey, Jai, I have to ask you about our boy, David Nika. Obviously, you guys have met in the ring in the past. David coming in there on pretty short notice. Just wondering what you think of where he sits now in the division. Did you catch his fight against Floyd Masson? What were your impressions from that? And do you think there's a world where you guys could cross paths again in the ring?
1: You know what direction I'm looking, you know what I mean? And what I'm trying to do, you know? And to be honest, man, I believe David Nike is a great fighter. You know, yeah, I clipped him. You know, that was a good fight up until I clipped him. You know, you know, I'm not taking nothing away from him, but, you know, I believe he can still beat a lot of fighters at the top at the moment. You know what I mean? Like, I believe he could give Noel a very hard time, you know, if not beat him. So, you know, there's credit to Nike. And he's had a massive amateur pedigree. You know, he's a silver medalist in the Olympic Games.
2: Yeah.
1: No, this stuff doesn't happen on accident. This is a lot of hard work and dedication, and you've got to be very good to get a silver medal in Olympic Games, you know? So, you know, I can't comment on what the future holds, bro, because honestly, what I've wanted to do in a long time is it hasn't happened. So who knows? You know what I mean? If we could be fighting in a couple of years or whatever or whatnot, you know, who knows what the future holds, man? But I honestly do wish him all the best, and I know he's a top dude.
2: Yeah, absolutely. Look, last one from me, and I appreciate your time, mate. You've obviously got a massive challenge this weekend against Noel, but you've been very prominent in calling out David Benavidez from running from you, and it certainly appears to be the case. He's trying to avoid you at all costs. Like, is that the goal, to get to him and you know, get all these bouts and then move forward?
1: It's like, I've got nothing against David Benavidez, and to be honest, man, I don't think he's an easy fight at all. You know, yeah. I believe he's a hard fight. He's

0: I'm old school, bro. We just rock up and we fight. You know what I mean? So I'll do the same with him. You know what I mean? I just wait for the phone call. You know, you tell me where and when, mate, and I'll be there. So.
1: Hey, Jai, I know you have roots at the heavyweight division. Do you see a world where perhaps you pull an Usyk and you kind of wipe out the cruiserweight division and then make your way back up to the banner heavyweight division?
0: Definitely. You know, that's in my goals, you know, and a lot of people have tried to rush my career and say, you know, the undisputed this and blah, blah, blah. Oh, shut up, man. Like, this is my career. You know what I mean? Like, obviously you can make a bit more coin going up to heavyweight, but man, when your career's all said and done, you know, I want to call myself undisputed. So I really, really want to tick that box. You know what I mean? Like, you look at the last, three undisputed, like, you got Usyk, you got Bud Crawford, you know what I mean? Like, these guys are the greatest of our generation, you know what I mean? And me to become an undisputed as well, you know, I respect this sport. Like I said, I'm a fourth generation in my father's and a third of my mum. So it's more than just, you know what I mean, the glamour and the superstar and moving up to heavyweight and getting a big profile. I want to go down as one of the best fighters to ever come out of my country and come out of, you know, I want to be one of those fighters that the coaches turn on and they go, boys, you know, say to their fighters, look, boys, see how he does this, see how he does that. You know, they're one of the fighters that my dad used to make me watch. You know, there's more to the sport than just Instagram posts and stuff like that and followers. So, you know, I'm chasing real greatness here for the sport.
1: How much better can you get, Jai? You feel like you're in your prime right now?
0: To be honest, no. I always feel like I can get better. You know, it's never good enough. You know, I'm always, I'm my worst critic, bro. Like, after sparring or when I watch my fights back, it's hard for me to watch sometimes. I'm like, idiot. You know, I really pick on my mistakes a lot. So, you know, I believe I can get better for sure.
2: Jai Alpetai, I can tell you, my friend, you have a shitload of fans here in New Zealand, including me and Stephen, and we wish you all the best this weekend. I think for Australasia, that is truly the main event this weekend is your fight, which will be going on as the co. Good luck, man, and hopefully we get to see you again soon, man. Thank you so much for your time today.
0: Thank you very much, boys. I appreciate your time.
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0: been the best in the world. And she was always, to me, Amanda was A plus and Valentina was A half a plus, if that makes sense.
1: Half a plus.
0: She was right there behind her as the best fighter on the planet. Obviously, Weili Zhang's in that conversation as well. But the Alexa Grasso-Marianne Faro fight that's happening this weekend to me is way more interesting. And I know Natalia Silva has had a great run in the UFC, and Wang Thong has come in with a massive amount of hype. She's fought in one championship before. She's been doing the Asian scene for a long time. She's very, very good. And I think the fight will actually be really good. Mm. But it's not a main event.
1: Right, let's take a quick break. On the other side, we can have a look at what's ahead this weekend at UFC.
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1: I think this is better than UFC 332.
0: It's a miles better card than 332. 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
1: Thank you very much for joining us again on another episode of the Fight Club Podcast. We'll be back, of course, next week to just dissect all of the action. Until then,
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0: So pretty ruthless, right? Although they did lose 4-0, 3-0 and 2-1 in their most recent game. So they've brought back a coach, Fiorentina. Fiorentina have brought back a coach they've already sacked once. So that's always exciting. God bless Italian football.
1: Yeah, well, 4-0, 3-0, 2-1 so it would suggest they were getting better. They should have stuck with them.
0: Sounds like Arbeloa at Fulham.
1: Yeah, well, we'll get to that a little bit later on. In terms of Kiwi,

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7: 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Bet responsibly. Daniel, we mentioned it earlier, but let's talk in a little more detail of the opening games of the Champions League for this season. We've seen some of the big boys in action already, including the Jose Mourinho derby with Real Madrid up against Inter Milan.
8: Yeah, real mouth-watering occasion and game, important for Real Madrid after slipping up in the league for the first time. Mbappe and Valverde made it safe, you would think, with Jose in charge before the half an hour mark. Inter, though, keep persevering. There's been a bit of criticism about Inter in the big games over the last year or so, and that's probably not going to help it, but Jose starts back in the Champions League is a positive one. He was in fine fettle in the build-up.

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6: 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They might be unaware they can apply these instincts to a career in policing as well as the game.
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0: We're putting their rivalry to the

0: does feel like maybe just Arsenal getting the rub of the green on some of these calls, because I think if that had gone the other way, you wouldn't have heard the end of this from Mikel Arteta.
1: Hard to judge intent. It looked more accidental to me, so I understood why it didn't get taken any further.
0: I believe, and you know, correct me if I'm wrong here, the intent is not mentioned in any of the law books. It's what happens.
1: It's also the amount of force, though, isn't it?
0: Yeah, there is that.

0: Join me, Daniel McCarty, every Saturday from 10 a.m. as I'm joined by the sports freak and captain happy Graham Beasley and former Black Cap battler Grant Elliott to kick off your sporting weekend. 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It's the Saturday session from 10 a.m. to 1 p.m. right here on Sport Nation.
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14: Hello, folks, and welcome back to the Advantage Line, TAB's Rugby League betting podcast. My name is Carl Tiley, joined in a temporary studio. Well, a new studio has been built.
15: Yep, that's right.
14: I'm a good mate, Paul Moate. Paul, how was the week without me?
15: Oh, it was sensational. No, I don't mean it was sensational because you weren't here.
14: Yeah,
15: I just meant I had a sensational week. So.
14: Yeah, okay.
15: Yeah.
14: Good. Teddy, welcome.
16: it's a bit of a flat spot this week, Carl, after the highs of last week, Paul.
15: Indeed.
16: Running late. It's all back to normal, running late. Nothing's on.

0: catch up with Surly about Ibiza, because, mate, I'm sure there's some stories that I need to hear, probably not for this pod. And obviously tuned in for a little watch last week as Mawadi ran the cutter with Teddy on his best behaviour and Vonnie killing it as always.
1: So that's the perfect segue there, Ash. Thank you for that. As you said, Von Sampson was incredible last week.
2: Uh-huh.
1: Yep. Really, really cool to hear and to watch. But, fellas, Teddy in particular, they say you should never change your personality for anyone. Like, just be who you are. Who you were last week was a disgrace. That is not Nick Tedeschi. I am appalled that of the performance that you put in and the facade you've got up in front of Vonnie. I hope she listens to this week and the week prior. Just
3: I'll give it a 10. She didn't and she won't.
4: I did wonder how you two were mates. I was like, this seems like the craziest friendship. She must not know Teddy.
3: We bond over horse racing tips. No, look, I'll blow your mind, Carl. Maybe this is the facade. Maybe I'm just a nice bloke who's always best behaviour, who puts on a show.
0: My Instagram feed, my Instagram DMs, normal chat group can contest that you are not that person.
3: As has been discussed before, Carl, Blake, those chats never to see the light of day. And if they do, I'll be going for a long walk somewhere, possibly in the desert, and not coming back.
2: Okay, here we are, the Gough Whitlam of bloody the Advantage line.
1: Hang on, I'm not done.
2: What?
1: Oh. You let it happen. We've got standards on this podcast. They may not be high, but we've got standards, and you didn't uphold Teddy to those standards.
3: Paul did a great job. Paul actually brought some energy from the host, which was pretty tough to adapt to be honest.
1: This is great energy.
3: I thought Paul was wonderful last week.
1: Oh, he was. Paul was great. But he let you happen. I'm disappointed.
2: I'll give you the tip. No one lets Teddy happen. Teddy just happened.
1: Is that what his mum said too? Sorry.
3: Wow.
1: Okay.
3: Wow. This is where we've got to. Yeah. He misses out on Vaughn and he comes back swinging handbags.
1: I am disappointed.
3: I believe the request for you asked for it, and I delivered. So I'm waiting for the thanks. Well done, Ted. You've done great. You've helped facilitate the highest rated ever podcast. Well done.
1: Thanks, Ted. Well done.
3: Thanks, delivered with all the energy that was expected.
1: All right, let's move on. Blake, nice top you got there, mate. Really nice top.
0: Thanks, mate.

0: you log a rebooking, but the quickest you can do it for is in like 2 days' time, or else you can go to your local post shop and pick it up, but that local post shop is not local at all. It's about half an hour away, and of course no one's doing that. So then you rebook it on the Friday, you authorize them to leave it, they never leave it, they chuck another card to call in, and you start the process all over again.
1: Wow. That's great.
0: I'm hoping by grand final day I'll have my hands on it. So
1: that was a better answer than I'm hoped for, certainly. Thank you.
2: to those

And then for the temerity of those of the club to say, oh, yeah, we've got it right. That Connor Tracy is our fullback first player. Jules Slade's going to Super League. Jules Slade is 100 times the player Connor Tracy is. And Connor Tracy can't ball play, can't catch, can't tackle. That's a problem for a fullback. Hooker,

0: between a top six side and a team outside the top six, the margin has been 28 or more. Like by the back end of the year, like at the start of the year, maybe there's a bit of a fighting head, really, really hard at the back end of the year. But with injuries and the season gone, like it's going to be just as bad this week.
1: How about the Roosters as a club just owning the Cowboys this year? It's like a collective 140 points to six.

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1: 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And right now, we're in the midst, or we're almost at the end of the Greatest Rivalry Tour, but I'm joined in studio once again by a good friend of the Pick and Go, Piri Wepu. Piri, welcome back in.
2: Good to be back. Sorry I was away last week.
1: Where were you? What was happening?
2: National Under-15 tournament. Had to go and support our

0: unfortunately, it can be the difference between potentially winning the game or losing the game. I thought we had a number of those moments, right? Like Will Jordan's kick, unfortunately, went dead. A bit of a different day off the boot for Ruben Love. We had penalty kicks, missing touch. So just a few things like that that are actually in our own control that I think should be more of a focus point than the scrum, because some of that is out of our own hands, really, right? But if we can nail those other little moments, then I think that goes a long way to beating the box like we did in that first test.
1: But pick one player out of that third test who you thought played above expectation, Pity. Can be from either side.
2: Oh. Wallace. I thought him coming off the bench and
1: earlier than expected as well.
2: Yeah, earlier than expected. But I think he got into it and was just, yeah, ready to go. Carried really well, which is what we've kind of been missing from him leading up to it. And then on the weekend, I thought that he definitely, stepped up to, especially on the attack side anyway. And defensively, he was still pretty strong as well. So, yeah, I'd probably say Wallace.
1: Surely, your player?
0: I thought Ethan Hooker was outstanding on the wing for the Springboks. Not a player that I knew a large amount about, but I thought he was really good. I echo the sentiments of Wallace. I enjoyed what Quintupaya did before he went off with his injury. I thought he was really physical on attack and defense too. And I think Peter Luckey's had a really good series as well, because coming into that first test, he was fighting for a bench spot, right? He got the start on the weekend, and I thought he was kind of ripping into everything and trying to be as physical as he could, especially at breakdown time. When it was him and Savia hunting together, they were having a bit of success. My player of the series, though, is probably Malcolm Marks. That guy is on a different level, eh? And I've got mates that play with him at Kubota in Japan, and they just said that how he goes about his work every day is the same, and he's just physical, and he loves ripping in, and he is a player, man, that is the envy of the world when it comes to the hooker position, because for a long time in the rugby calendar, he's out of sight, out of mind, and you almost forget how good he is, but that guy is a beast.
1: You would have thought him going to and playing rugby in Japan, he might have lost some of that physicality. He hasn't. He is still as strong and as hard to get down as he has ever been. And he got a well-deserved try in that game. Once again, he was part of that pack, that front

0: a vote here.
1: What do we change? Fullback?
0: Put who there? Morby? Who? Bodie?
1: No, there's someone on that list that has...
0: Will Jordan. Who are you going to put at fullback then?
2: Are you thinking...
0: Oh, yeah. We know.
2: I think Richie might be on the bench.
0: Yes, I do too.
1: Why would you have him when you've got D-Mac covering 10 and fullback?
0: Yeah, you've got an abundance of riches then, haven't you?
2: But
0: yeah.
2: I think Rico Ioane comes in and he wears the 23, covers midfield and wing, so then you just need, then you can have a 9 and a 10 there as well, right?
0: Who's playing centre?
2: I think Anton Leonard-Brown will start at centre.
0: Okay. Yeah, I thought Rico might get a go.
1: I reckon Anton, because he's actually done really well. Every opportunity that he's had coming off the bench to get that starting spot. But I thought Rico might have at least maybe the last couple of tests maybe come off the bench. But they've stuck with their guns in terms of that.
0: Okay. So
2: it's going to be... I don't know what to do, right? Because I would like to see Amoni Narawa get a run off the bench too, because I think some of the spark he can bring to the game late when we do start playing that catch-up style of footy, having him and Reeks on together would be exciting as well. So I don't know, man. We need like a Jeff or a Steve that just makes bold claims to lock it in. But
0: I think I know what Steve Devine would be saying. He'd be talking about licking as well. So we'll go with D-Mac fullback, Will Jordan. We'll go with...
2: Morby. Let's go Morby. Just to keep the social media comments happy.
0: And Anton Leonard-Brown.
2: Yep.
0: Do we give Geordie a rest here?
2: No. think he's going to be skipper in my
0: game. Okay. Oh, yeah, not bad. Yeah, so Geordie, second 5'8". Ruben Love sticks with the 10.

0: maybe.
1: Yeah.
0: Especially in those dying moments of the game. So, like Sully said, someone like Imoni Narawa or
1: Tavatavanawa.
0: There's another opportunity there. But yeah, so yeah, I'd probably stick with
1: so Ruben Love. Rubes. And then halfback, does Cam get a rest? Do we?
2: No.
1: We try and keep that combination going. Love, Roygaard, boom.
2: Yeah, we're still trying to win this game. Like, as much right. as it, yep. I think, because it's 2-1 and this one's in America, people think exhibition game. And in some eyes, it kind of is. But we're still playing the Springboks and there's still a chance to draw the series. So we all know the series has had a bit of spice to it. I can't imagine Dave Rennie just folding this early in his coaching campaign and rolling the changes.
1: Into the forward pack. Number 8, obviously it won't be Artie. So are we starting with Wallace Satiti or is Peter Larkoi going to be starting in the 8? I'm sort of leaning the way of Wallace.
2: Yeah, I'd go Wallace and Larkoi.
1: Larkoi in the 6 or the 7?
2: It's going to be interesting, right? We need a new 7, don't we? So,
1: so
2: 7 and then... Parker, six.
1: Parker, does Blackadder come into consideration?
2: Potentially off the bench, right?
1: Okay, yeah. So we've got Satiti, number 8. Larkoi, number 7. Parker, number 6. Okay. Locks now. Does Tupouvahi, does he get a rest? Does he come off the bench?
2: Does he start at 6?
1: Does he? Well, yeah, there's the other one as well. Well, not for us, he isn't. So, and who's the other starter? Does Darry get a start?
2: I think Holland comes back to start.
0: I'd probably say Holland comes back to start.
1: Gee's got a motor there, fella. Yeah. Yeah, Fabian Holland. So who partners him? Tupou.
2: Yeah, Tupouvahi. If he's not at 6, then he's at lock.
1: Right. And then into the front row, we've got Omua starting again at hooker.
2: Yeah. I wouldn't be shocked to see Cody Taylor's name there just for the experience now that Artie's out, and he would be the captain. But I'm running with a Suffol at hooker. I thought he was good.
1: Okay, Omua. And then where do we go? Do we go?
0: Same two. I reckon Tyrell and George.
1: Bauer?
0: Yeah.
1: Tyrell?
2: Do you think De Groot? You've got to remember him and Lord were available, but they didn't play maybe due to the tight turnaround.
1: If De Groot's fully fit, I think 100% he comes back in there.
2: I'll go De Groot and Lomax with Almoa, but...
1: Oh, there we go. We'll go De Groot, Lomax, and Asafo Omua. It's our starting 15 for the fourth test in Baltimore. And I've got another question around that. Look, there were 3 tests in South Africa, 1 in Baltimore. So I think I've already heard you answer this question, Surly. Does the 4th test count in terms of the series?
2: Look, I don't know. To me, South Africa have won this series now because I looked at it as the South Africa games, and then this one... There's an extra one tacked on the end. It's a good financial decision for both unions. And to me, this is almost like a separate game, but it is a game that we really want to win to level it back up, to make it 2-2 between the 4 games that we've played them. I just see this outside of that greatest rivalry tour personally.

0: does this test count in terms of the series?
1: Yes, in some ways it does, but because it's not on
0: either here story, or there.
1: Yeah, it kind of we understand it's more around a financial decision, which is pretty smart from both unions. But yeah, I still see it as a big match between the two. So yeah, I see it counting, but it just depends on what team the Springboks bring, really. Like, would they take this, treat this as like, okay, we won it after the last game on the weekend, so do we just get other players in there to play now?
2: You never know what's going through the mind of Razzie. Hey, Razzie, what? He just said, I'm sure every single Springbok, every time they play the All Blacks, wants to beat the All Blacks. And every single All Black, every time they play the Springboks, they want to beat them, regardless of where it's played. That doesn't matter. But just in terms of this series, I think proper series, you play either in their country or in your own country. So for mine, the series is over. However, if we win the fourth one, then I think it counts, and then we'll make it a two-all series. So
1: here's a question.
2: Yeah.
1: Because this has been such a massive tour.
2: Yes.
1: Do they continue to do this?
2: Yes.
1: How many years in between?
2: Well, they'd have to do it in

0: was it like Nations Cup? Yeah, Nations Cup. So it can't be them. So it'd have to be, and then when there's a Lions tour, it can't be them. So it would have to be the other year in that 4-year cycle. Although the Lions only, what, they come every 4 years.
1: No, they come
0: every 4 years.
1: 12.

0: Yeah.
1: You mean that NMOA?
2: Yeah. The antelope. Yeah. Sorry. Anyway, let's move on. Let's look at the fourth test. Oh, no. Look at the fourth test. And there's been a wee bit of a move since this match opened. The Springboks opened up at around $1.65. The All Blacks are about $2.20. That's now moved. South Africa now $1.57. The All Blacks have drifted out to $2.35. They're 3.5-point underdogs, the All Blacks, for the fourth test in Baltimore. The game total is set at 55.5. Surely, if we look at this, I guess, how do you see things panning out?
1: Yeah, the Box have made two changes to the team that they named so far, but we know that you can't go too early on the side name. We'll wait and see which team runs out. But, yeah, we are certainly down on troops at the moment, aren't we? What, 9 players being sent home? Some of them injured, some of them just coming back early because they weren't going to be used in that last game. I think Adi Savea, obviously, to state the obvious, is a massive loss, as is Quinn. Sounds like he's going to be gone, and then Luke Jacobson as well. So, yeah, it's an interesting one for the All Blacks. I think there's more to gain for us than there is for South Africa. So I'm keen to see the statement that we look to make and bouncing back. And it's almost like there's not as much pressure on us as there was in this third test, right? Like, I feel like everyone was so set on trying to win the series in South Africa rather than win the series overall. So it's almost like there's a little bit of house money to be played with there. I think we are every bit of chance for sure. It's not going to be as strong a side on paper as what we named in the third test, but I think that gives us an exciting opportunity to play some running rugby with perhaps a bit of the shackles off if we're allowed to by the Box. So I'll go us 1-12. I think there could be some points in this one, eh? I think this one could open up a bit more.
2: So Surly thinks the old chains might be released and we might see some open flowing rugby. Do you agree with that, Pity?
3: Yeah. But I guess it always comes down to the game drivers and the boys on the field at the time. Like, obviously, when you say that, sometimes they stick to the things that they're comfortable with and what they resort to, or what they've been, I guess, for the last few weeks programmed to do, rather than trying to play really expensive rugby right from the get-go, push it wide to wide. You know, there's obviously got to be that ability to take things up the middle, be nice and strong in your ball carry and clean, and then wait for those opportunities where you can, with a good clean, you know, you can shift the ball and hopefully they haven't folded into the area that you're trying to attack on. So, yeah, I can sort of see this open up a bit, but it just depends on how they, you know, what opening up the game looks like to the game drivers on the field.
1: It sounded like, I don't know if you've heard Dave Rennie speak, but it sounded like they were like, how do you stop the Springboks scrum? And he was like, don't knock the ball on. And how we beat their line out is by not kicking the ball out. So it sounds like we're just going to try hold on to as much footy as we can without stating the obvious. Like, that's one way to try and do it, right? Is to literally not kick the ball away. Then they don't get the opportunity to kick high balls and stuff too. Easier said than done. But I'm expecting us to go multiple phases in this game.
3: We had the same sort of strategy when we, you know, they were very good at set piece. So why give them, go to their strengths?
2: Let's not have set pieces. Let's keep the ball alive.
3: But then obviously they're a bit smart. It's like, come here. We want you to come over here so we can sap your energy out of you. Cause we're used to doing this kind of stuff, you know? So, but yeah, when I was playing, we definitely had that very similar, mindset and strategy around, try not to give them the ball. So don't go to

0: And this might, if we're talking about opening this game up, I think this might be an opportunity where Ruben Love or even D-Mac step up a bit more in terms of running the cutter a bit wider. Those opportunities that are on the, out on the edges. So if there is, maybe those, one of those two as well.
1: Right, can't wait. Sunday morning, all the way from Baltimore. We're going to move on to the NPC now. I've got a question in regards to the NPC. Well, first of all, what was your highlight from round six of the NPC, Surly?
2: Well, I think it was North Harbour, right? Up 50 points to 14 at one stage there. The boys were well and truly turning it on. Obviously, Northland had a bit of a bomb squad of their own. They are trying to defend the Shield, and that was the main priority for them heading into this game. But you're loving the work of North Harbour. Second on the ladder. Who would have thought? You know, all you haters, you two included, you were laughing at me at the start of the year, saying that we were a shot to play finals footy, let alone be sitting atop of the ladder. We have had a pretty nice draw heading in, and Hawke's Bay this weekend will be a hell of a test, as the odds suggest it will be. But I'm liking the style of play that Arbor are playing, at least. You know, we move the ball around. We're really strong at the breakdown. We protect our own ball, and we hunt opposition ball hard. And I think the lads are being rewarded for playing some enterprising footy. So loving what Arbor are doing. Hawke's Bay, certainly the team to beat at the moment.
1: Okay. So this is Harbour here. This is Earth here.
2: Or Wellington,
1: after this,
2: yeah.
1: After this weekend, they get brought back down to Earth against the mighty Magpies. They are the best team.
2: Different graph. Okay, so this is Harbour.
1: Yeah.
2: This is Wellington. So that's down the bottom. And then Hawke's Bay are here, and we're jostling it out.
0: Well, if you go like this with your phone, bro.
1: Oh, Wellington's up top of the table.
3: Harbour's back where they have been for the last 5 years.
2: Yeah. Come on. Not living in the past, lads.
1: Yeah, no, to be fair to Harbour, they have played very, very well this season so far. This will be a huge test for them this weekend. But what was your highlight from?
0: Mine would be the Bay of Plenty Manawatu game.
1: Oh, yeah.
0: Because I would have thought that the Bay would have got up for that easy, you know. But Manawatu, obviously, they've showed fight earlier on. Mm-hmm. And then, you know, they're not a bad team.

0: chucking a Josh Jacobs back in there fully changes that team.
1: Let's have a look at a couple of games from the coming weekend. First up, Otago up against Tasman. This is, they're about fourth or fifth on the table at the moment. Both teams have played some very, very good football. Otago with the home field advantage, $1.42. Tasman, $2.80. Otago are 7.5-point favourites here. The game total set at 62.5. Surly, which way do we go here?
0: I like Otago, but I think it will be reasonably close. I loved watching the young Tasman fullback Kunawave last week. I thought he was one of the most exciting players to watch. Obviously, played through his rep grades, NZ under-20s, all that type of stuff, but he was lightning. And that's why we love the NPC, right? Seeing these guys take that step up to the next level and looked electric. So excited to watch him potentially play again, but I do think Otago at home in particular, under the roof down there at the Sistema Lunchbox, I think they'll be too strong. They will want to bounce back after that top-of-the-table clash against Hawke's Bay last week and coming out on the losing side, and I think it just shows how tight this comp is, right? That was a top-of-the-table clash, and now they've dropped down to fourth. You can't afford to drop too many games because there's a bit of a logjam there from second down through to eighth. So I think Otago bounce back at home.
1: Pity, you think Otago are good favourites at home against Tasman this weekend?
2: Oh, yeah, but I was pretty excited watching the Marcos on the weekend. Just like Sally said, that quick tap from Tom Moifalel and then ran on the outside, had the confidence to run on the outside. He could have stepped them on the inside. There was a lot of grass on the inside, but he decided I'm just going to gas it. I don't know how many tries has he scored so far this year, because he's had a couple of hat tricks, hasn't he? Or was it four or five in one game?
1: He's definitely had one hat trick.
2: So, yeah, I'll probably pick Marcos.
1: Wowee. For the upset at $2.80. Very, very interesting. Just in terms of Otago, I know Lucas Casey was very, very popular with try scorer punters last weekend, and in a losing effort, he did deliver for them. So I get the feeling that if he's named this weekend, the bookies will be keeping him just a wee bit shorter than they did last weekend. The other game we're going to have a look at, Northland up against Waikato, a big Ranfurly Shield challenge, which is probably why Northland weren't quite at their best last weekend against North Harbour. Northland, $1.45. Waikato, $2.70. They're 6.5-point favourites, the Taniwha, and the game total is set at 60.5. Now, Surly, $1.45, I thought that was quite generous by bookies on Northland. They have been so, so good at home so far this season. Once again, they'll have a packed-out Seminoff Stadium. I'd expect them to shorten a wee bit.
0: Yeah, I think after last week, they know now where they need to get in order to go with the best teams in the competition, right? Like you mentioned, they had their best players on the bench. I just don't think Alba allowed them to play good footy, and they came up against the quality side. Nah, they're going to be on this week, that's for sure. They clearly prioritised defending the Shield, and yeah, it's going to be scenes up there in Northland, man. The Shield has taken over that town, as it does everywhere it goes, and they've made it their priority to defend it. And I think they will defend it against Waikato too. I thought Waikato have been really good this year, but Canterbury made a bit of a statement in bouncing back and beating them last week. And I think Northland will be too strong at home.
1: Once again, Waikato may have had one eye on this game when they were playing Canterbury last weekend. So when you look at it, Pity, the Taniwha, can they defend the Shield once again? As Sally said, it's so good to see the Shield out in the provinces. You just see what it does for the local community, for the local economy. And wow, how many times

0: for promotion relegation.
1: Oh, okay. Wow. So it's possible that two teams might go down. One team, the last place team, definitely goes down. Mm. And then the second to last team has to play off against the second place team from the second division. And the winner of that goes to the NPC or remains in the NPC or gets promoted.
2: Or

0: Might see Suli on the weekend. Don't know. Like I say, when I get on the plane, I turn right. When Suli gets on, he turns left. Just the way it is.
1: But he also goes to the game, eh? Doesn't just
0: go to the game as well.
2: Yeah, I turn left to go to the stadium, not on the plane, mate. Come on.
0: Righty-ho. That's it again for us here on the Pick and Go. We'll be back again next week when we have a little review of the fourth and final test between the Springboks and the All Blacks. Have another look at the NPC. And we might throw a little league snippet in there as well. But in terms of this week, thanks to Pity for joining me here in our makeshift studio. Thanks to Surly for joining us from his studio up in Auckland. And thanks to you guys for tuning in. We'll be back in 7 days' time with another edition of the Pick and Go.

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11: And from Tegan Levi, we are now joined by Shannon Mato from the Broncos. Kia ora, Shannon. Thank you for giving us your time. I want to ask you first, how have you found being back in the NRLW after becoming a mum?
12: Yeah, I found it really

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0: blimmin' take her out.
1: Yep, I agree. And actually watch the space too on the reserves, because LaShawn Albert-Jones is in the reserves. Now, whether or not she gets a start, but she kicked last year. Mm. When Emily Curtin was out injured, she can kick goals. Right. And I just wonder if it's coming down to a close game again and we are losing by conversions, if Rom pulls that rein, chucks her out there and she converts.
0: Well, she better be kicking at training this week. That's all I'm saying. She better, yeah, and she better be on those wings.
1: And she's poor, and for her too, poor old Leigh, she only got one game and it was the first one against the season. So maybe he's gone, you know, she gets to finish out the season too. But then does that change the dynamic of the team again? And do you risk that?
0: Yeah, probably not. probably not. Just play your best. Play your best. You can always make the changes as the game goes on to adjust to what's in front of you.
1: Yeah.
0: You know, you can always change that up. So
1: absolutely.
0: And stop freaking out.
1: Yeah, and I think even if they were beaten by the Broncos, I mean, the Broncos are the reigning premiers. I think if they can still stick in there and not make it a big game, it's like Ron said on the radio, you know, you go back to the Titans and that probably hurts a little bit because of how close they finished, and now look where the Titans have gone.
0: Yes.
1: If they can at least, maybe they don't beat them, but if they can at least stick into that and not get blown out of the park, hold their heads high and show us what they can do next season.
0: This is exactly what, you know, what I feel the Raiders have done this season, where they have actually beaten the big teams. And weirdly enough, they lose against the bottom teams. Mm. Like, they prepare themselves for those big games and stepping up in those moments. And sometimes they're just off by maybe a try. And I agree with that. I absolutely agree with that philosophy to take that approach. Yeah.
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5: Comes to all units, priority update on our active search. We are looking for someone analysing the defensive line, predicting the referee's call, holding their nerve when the game is on the line. They are tactically minded, equipped with composure, relentlessly loyal to their team. They might be unaware they can apply these instincts to a

0: let play go on after a foul and that he had been proved correct because they had scored from it. But that's not what it looked like on the field. And I know he's a Tranmere Rovers fan, so I don't doubt that he was actually a fan, but it just did not look good. Optics were terrible.
1: No, I can't wait for our digital team to cut up when you give yourself a fist pump, Rick, for making your next good point.
0: Mate, all my points are good points. I don't need to do that. Yes.
1: Yeah. I know.
0: Fist pump,
1: hey,
0: fist for
1: can I just throw in another quote? It was from last week, but it's really hammered home this week. Let me explain. Fabio Grosso, last week, he was at the time, there's a hint, Fiorentina manager talking about the struggles to start the season, and he said, and I quote, "I am battling hard to build the foundations and avoid conceding goals. If you have beautiful paintings, but you don't have a wall to display them on, they can become completely pointless." Fiorentina remain pointless, but they've now got a new manager because Fabio Grosso has become the first manager to be sacked in the top five leagues across Europe after three games and three losses. Fiorentina celebrating their centenary season. So, gone. Grosso, see you later.
0: Yeah, gone. And wasn't Fabio Grosso the Italian left back in 2006? The one that all the Australians
1: hated on? World Cup winning penalty, wasn't it?
0: Yeah, yeah. He won the penalty against the Aussies too, remember, that they all thought he dove for.
1: Oh, yes.
0: You give the man a sainthood, he's never done anything wrong in his life. What are you on about?
1: It's a pretty ruthless, right? Although they did lose 4-0, 3-0 and 2-1 in their most recent game. So they've brought back a coach, Fiorentina. Fiorentina have brought back a coach they've already sacked once. So that's always exciting. God bless Italian football.
0: Yeah, well, 4-0, 3-0, 2-1, so it would suggest they were getting better. They should have stuck with them.
1: Sounds like Arbeloa at Fulham.
0: Yeah, well, we'll get to that a little bit later on. In terms of Kiwi Watch, mate, around the traps, how's this for Callum McCowart? We talked about last week how he got a €2.5 million move from Silkeborg to AGF, who were the Danish champions. He made his debut on the weekend. Guess who made his debut against?
1: Go on, tell me.
0: Silkeborg. So he goes across town.
1: Of course.
0: Signs for AGF and then comes off the bench after with 27 minutes to go to make his debut in a game that finished in a 2-2 draw.
1: Yeah. Yeah, it would have been a big ass to throw him straight into the fire against his former team.
0: It would have been. It would have been. I did like it that's who he made his debut against. Elsewhere, things seem to have improved a bit for Matt.

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0: I'm back. We're going to look at our bets from last week and try and tip you into a few this week.
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6: 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They are tactically minded, equipped with composure, relentlessly loyal to their team. They might be unaware they can apply these instincts to a career in policing as well as the game.
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0: When it comes to New Zealand sports turf, nobody knows it better than PGG Rights and Turf. They've been in the industry for over 40 years, proudly supplying customers right across

0: those conversations. You know, it's not like I have to do this for them, but I want to. So it's a good feeling.
1: And what about the opportunity this weekend? I mean, there, Jai, is going to be a ton of eyeballs on this fight card. And maybe people that haven't seen you fight before, and I have, I know what you bring to the ring in terms of skill set and power and that. Like as an opportunity to fight on such a huge card, as I said, one of Zufa's biggest cards to date, in terms of an opportunity for eyeballs, do you identify?

0: Nick Fury on the card.
1: Yeah.
0: You know, I fought on the first ever Riyadh season, which was like the biggest fight in history at that time. You know what I mean? So these big stages aren't new to me. You know, I am meant to be here. You know what? I feel like this is what I'm meant to be doing. Yeah. So bring it on, man.
1: Good man, good man.
2: Hey, Jai, I have to ask you about our boy David Nika. Obviously, you guys have met in the ring in the past. David coming in there on

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1: 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They might be unaware they can apply these instincts to a career in policing as well as the game.
2: 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Head to the New Cops website to get started.
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0: left for her to do at flyweight. Nothing.
1: Maybe that's it, right. Brad.
0: So she's fought at bantamweight before. She's had two razor close losses to Amanda Nunes. Like, she's the only person since Nunes went on this 15 fight streak where she's lost one in her last 15 fights that has brought it to Amanda more than anyone. I know she lost to Juliana Pena, but she absolutely murdered Pena in the rematch. I think Valentina may be done with weight cutting, and potentially bantamweight could be where she looks to finish her career, become a dual division champion. She could walk into a Kayla Harrison or Amanda Nunes fight tomorrow and people would buy it. She's the best woman's fighter, I think. Like Amanda Nunes is the GOAT. Valentina, since Amanda left, has been the best in the world, and she was always, to me, Amanda was A+, and Valentina was a half a plus. If that makes
1: sense. Plus.
0: She was right there behind her as the best fighter on the planet. Obviously, Weili Zhang's in that conversation as well. But the Alexa Grasso Marianne Faro fight that's happening this weekend, to me, is way more interesting. And I know Natalia Silva has had a great run in the UFC, and Wang Thong is coming with a massive amount of hype. She's fought and won championship before. She's been doing the Asian scene for a long time. She's very, very good. And I think the fight will actually be really good. But it's not a main event.
1: Right, let's take a quick break. On the other side, we can have a look at what's ahead this weekend at UFC.
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3: There are a whole lot of reasons to visit Night and Day this September, but nothing beats $3 donuts. 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You don't

going to be on a bus, and so they're probably going to have a couple of hours to warm up before kickoff. They're going to be a lot more comfortable this weekend. And look, poor old Tasman, it's always pretty tough for them because they have a lot of players. 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But yeah, I

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0: quarters of that team would be Springbok players, which was, I thought, an interesting observation. But he says we need to improve. We're getting some more players back. Some players are out injured at the moment. We've got 12 months to the World Cup, and I'll back Dave Rennie, Sir Graham Henry, and you know, the rest of the All Black management to get things right, especially when it comes to World Cup time next year.
1: You also got to call a race at Turfontein. It's an historical track, George. It's been around since 1887. It's got its own unique traits. Before we chat about that, if our listeners haven't heard it, here's the back end of your call.
2: At the 150, good battle developing. Elusive Dragon going out after Pista Resistance and Go for Broke on the outside. Elusive Dragon got the upper hand, short of the line, shut the gate. Elusive Dragon beats Go for Broke, third over Pista Resistance.
1: It was then a beautiful of a race, George. Good one to call. It's a track with its own quirks. How was that as an experience?
0: I was right up there with the commentating experiences that I've had throughout the world, throughout my time behind the microphone. Just happened to ring a couple of guys, got in touch with them over there in the commentating role, and they were just so happy to have me there. And you know, I was very fortunate. Called the race at Turfontein. Now the home straight at Turfontein is about 900 metres, boys. So it's my good mate Steve Davis was over there auctioneering as well at an auction horse auction, and he said to me.

0: Tapaiho.
1: All the best. 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Thank you.
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1: 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They might be unaware they can apply these instincts to a career in policing as well as the game.
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11: 30 all. Who makes the call to go for the field goal?
12: As a team, we practice different scenarios, and I think there was about 6 minutes left or 7 minutes left when I went for the first one. Got charged down, and then Tanner's double movement happened. So then they nearly got a shot at it. To our credit, the middles defended it well, and even though they got good field position, the boys charged it down, and then we obviously got that challenge where Eddie knocked it back, and then we got the ball again, and yeah, got another crack at it, which was nice.
11: Going into finals, how important to have that confidence and know that you guys can do that, you can deliver in those clutch moments?
12: Yeah, it's good. Good practice for us. We would have liked to fix it. Our defense a bit more on the edges, but like heading into finals, I thought we were like pretty solid, and yeah, like you said, that in those close games and these big games, you got to be able to deliver, and yeah, it was good practice.
11: I just asked you before we started recording, how's the body? And you said everywhere's a bit sore at this time of the year.
12: Yeah,
11: week off.
12: Yeah.
11: How actually sore are you guys at this time of year? It's because you guys have just spent a whole lot of time bashing each other for the last few months.
12: Yeah. I think you just get used to your body being sore, like different parts of your body, but all these boys are pretty tough, and you have to be to play consistent footy week in, week out, and I guess when you come into finals, you get another push of like energy. Mm-hmm. I think just the occasion, also being at home, is going to be nice, and the boys are looking forward to it.
11: Your game has gone to another level this year in terms of the kicking, that playmaking, being the lead man. What do you

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2: Time for clippings with Mass Sport, and Matty Johns and Cooper Cronk were speaking about the NRL playoffs yesterday. And

0: push that wide, force the Warriors into those decisions and try and exploit the outside with those dangerous players that they have.
1: Now, Brian has been talking all week about our edge defence, or the Warriors' edge defence, been an issue.
0: I like that you claim you're a Parramatta fan and you keep saying our and we.
1: Sorry, getting brainwashed. Lekha Halasima is back this week. I wonder whether or not we see a bit of a shuffle from Webby and Kurt Capel ends up starting for Liatoa on the other side to shore up the edge D.
0: Yeah, I mean, you love a conspiracy theory.
1: It's not a conspiracy theory. They've done it before, and he is a better defender, right, than Ali Liatoa. You do lose a little bit on attack, but if that's what you're worried about, conceding 88 points in three games.
0: Yeah, I was just saying, play them on the other sides.
1: Yeah.
0: I mean, especially having Chans on that edge now, or what, I know some people don't like it being called edge, that wing, that side, perhaps presents defensive opportunities, but he's a bigger body as well, Chans, and he's obviously a fullback by trade, so his defensive reads tend to be pretty fantastic. You would like to think that, given they are professional rugby league players and they have a very smart group of coaches, that they can solve these issues on the outside. But then it's a matter of doing it in the moment.
1: Yeah, you would like to think so. Here's who Matty Johns and Cooper Cronk think are going to win the Warriors-Dolphins matchup.
2: I think the Warriors. I just feel Fisher-Harris is the guy. Like, I feel like they haven't, he's the only one that's truly done one, multiple comps, experienced what this is all about, and they will be going, Fish, what do we do?
3: Yeah.
2: And he'll be going, this is what we do, follow me.
3: Yeah.
2: And I feel like he is the key to it all.
3: Both times they played this year, it went down to the wire. I think it was a 2-point split.
2: Mm. Both good times. Games.
3: It's going to be, it's going to be tight. Look, I'll lean to the Warriors, but I reckon the Dolphins are going to push them a long way.
2: Yep, I give them a big shout.
1: Give him a big shout. What do you reckon, Chappie? Brian's theory is the history between the Warriors Dolphins is win one, lose one, win one, lose one, win one, lose one. The Dolphins won the last one, so the Warriors win this one.
0: $1.55 in the market, the Waz. Dolphins $2.45. The line's 4.5. I might be showing my hand early for tomorrow, but someone say try bet?
1: Try bet. Yeah, take the Dolphins to cover that. Either cover the 4.5, maybe.
0: Yeah, or just either team by a try.
1: Yeah.
0: I think is certainly enticing. This is by far game of the round.
1: Yeah.
0: And it's going to be, from a Warriors perspective, you would hope enjoyable, but from a casuals perspective, it's going to be an entertaining game.
1: I think it's going to be a tri-fest. Yeah, look forward to that. Finally, Cooper Cronk did talk about how he thinks the Dolphins can engineer a win.
2: They have the ability to go over there and just be cocooned and get it done. Like, if they get off to a really good start, Farnworth takes off, beats a couple of tackles, Cartel's wheeling and dealing, Hammer is moving with, you know, 5 carries early on. I think they do have the ability to cause the upset of round one.
1: There you go. They have the ability to cause the upset of round one, according to Cooper Cronk, which I don't mind. I think that's I think that would be a massive, not a massive upset, but I think it would throw the cat amongst the pigeon. It'd be interesting to see how the Warriors would bounce back from that if they had to go to a play next week.
0: You say you think it's going to be a tri-fest.
1: Yeah.
0: How's this? Paying $8, Betcha Boost, Cam Pereira,

0: for that alarm to go off at 2:45 in the morning just to be sitting and joining You Fine Men.
1: Well, it is an absolute pleasure to have you. I can't believe your commitment. I know you're always a committed man, but this is some serious work from you, Millsy, to be up at this time. Just gone 4 a.m. your side. But, of course, you're going to be up and about when the Edinburgh Castle Rockers are unbeaten.
0: Yeah, well, I actually haven't checked out the table lately. Let me just bring this up for you.
2: What a load of shit.
0: ETPL 2026. There we have, yeah, Edinburgh Castle Rockers, the lofty heights of number one on the table. So far, so good. Just over halfway through the competition. So far, so good. But look, work still to come. We won't focus on the outcome. We'll focus on each day as it is, step by step, control what we can control, and let the wins take care of themselves.
1: Spoken like a true chief executive, Mitch. Hello.
2: Yeah, I was just going to say, no wonder you guys can fill 3 hours so effortlessly with the absolute shit that comes out of KD Mills' mouth. But it is a pleasure to be, as always, in the Sport Nation hot seat and on this world-class show with some world-class broadcasters and a world-class production team. How good.
1: That is an enormous call.
0: Well, speaking of world-class, Mitch James, I just touched on it just before. This is my first time to Dublin. What a great city. Guinness is nectar. I've always been told that Guinness is just different and hits different over here. And, geez, you're still a popular man on this side of the world, Mitch James. I'll tell you that right now. Every kind of nook and cranny I went down in Main Street, Dublin, I was asked, how's Mitch? What's Mitch James up to? When's he coming back?
2: Well, you know me, KD Mills.

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1: 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We are looking for someone analysing the defensive line, predicting the referee's call, holding their nerve when the game is on the line. They are tactically minded, equipped with composure, relentlessly loyal to their team. They might be unaware they can apply these instincts to a career in policing as well as the game.
2: Do you fit the description we're looking for? 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
5: Yeah, I think for the amount we've had players in and out, Gordy's been in and out as well. I think we're coming together well as a team. I think these last three games have been over the space of 6 days, so some sore bodies, but we've talked about just getting through this period and focusing on the things that we want to work on.
6: Hey, Ruben, what happens in pre-season? I know you're in game mode now, but leading up to that, what goes on in a basketball environment? Is it fitness testing? Is it combinations, skill sets? Like, talk us through what actually happens.
5: It is very dependent on how the coaches, but I wouldn't. So this year we haven't had much fitness testing, but we have been going hard on court, and we have had. Well, this will be our fourth game in 7 days, so you know, it's different types of fitness.

0: or do you have high aspirations to perhaps, you know, take your game to America?
1: I think me being 31 now, quite late in my career, I think for me, I'm just trying to play the best basketball. I'm also just trying to, you know, enjoy the moment because I can see the end of my career knocking, coming around quickly. So, yeah, I feel like for me at the moment, I'm just trying to enjoy basketball and take as much as I can from it. But growing up in Auckland, I was always wanted to play rugby, and rugby was my first love. And then, you know, basketball kind of slid in there because it was fun.
2: Now, you mentioned that Breakers journey, Ruben. I know you would have played back in the day with your now boss, Dylan Boucher. What has he added to the club behind the scenes working in that new role?
1: Yeah, he's awesome. He just brings a little bit of calm to our system. He's been around with us over here in Melbourne, so it's always good having him around, having extra set of eyes, another basketball brain, and he's good. I know him quite well, so we have some good chats as well.
0: Hey, you just mentioned your time in basketball at the Breakers. If I watch rugby league, I watch rugby union, and the game has evolved a lot over the last 10 to dozen years. Has the game of basketball evolved throughout your time?
1: Oh, it's evolved crazy. Not just the systems, like I think the systems have evolved quite a bit as well, but I just think the style of play and then the players they're getting over here now as well. Tonight we're playing Melbourne United, who has Joe Ingles, Cole Anthony, who are two players who've come from the NBA, and that's the caliber we're playing against now, which is awesome. I think it's good for the game, and it's good for the game out here in Oceania.
3: Ruben, obviously last year was the first year getting the club back to its roots, I guess, for want of a better word. It probably didn't have the success on the court as much as everyone would have liked, but how much better settled does it feel with a year of that in the books? And now everyone knows, I guess, what the Breakers are about again.
1: Yeah, I think everyone inside the Breakers, we didn't think it was going to turn around straight away. And I think we were

0: over the last 4 to 6 weeks.
1: Agree.
2: Biggest disappointment as well?
1: Well, the biggest disappointment for me as a collective, and I think it's very, very obvious, and it is the scrum. I cannot believe how poor the scrum is at the moment. Like, I don't know the dark arts of the scrum. I've said that numerous times in the last couple of weeks. But
3: I'd be very surprised if someone who looks like you did.
1: But my word, it has been

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4: And from Tegan Levi, we are now joined by Shannon Mato from the Broncos. Kia ora, Shannon. Thank you for giving us your time. I want to ask you first, how have you found being back in the NRLW after becoming a mum?
5: Yeah, I found it really challenging at first. I didn't know if I was going to be able to return back to NRLW just because of the changes that I've had. But I think I just had a lot of support around me and I asked for help and, yeah, just kind of trusted the process along the way. And here I am playing back in the NRLW.
4: Has it changed the way you look at the NRLW a little bit and how you play your game?
5: I think... My main focus was just returning and trying to balance motherhood and playing the sport. I had to relearn and rebuild a lot of things and kind of take it week by week. But, yeah, definitely, I

0: both really stands out to me. You know, yeah, I don't know. I like both. Whoever comes, I just want to win the premiership.
1: Fair enough.
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4: We have to talk about the Warriors playing the Broncos. They've got to go across to the Broncos' home ground. It'll be quite interesting, and I think a bit of a homecoming for the likes of Gail when she was on. You know, she said she misses a few of her teammates, Millie there, obviously, and Stacey, but they also know the ins and outs of the Broncos, and it'll be great to see, you know, what they can kind of tell the team what to look out for and hopefully shut them down.
5: Yeah, and after a season under their belt, because, of course, they had the preseason match in Christchurch where, you know, that didn't go to plan. But at the same time, there was no Millie there. There was no Stacey there. Gail was, you know, newly introduced to the team, as well as Netta. So it would be interesting with a season under their belts, combination somewhat progressing, developing, how they go this time around against them. The Warriors actually served the Broncos their first ever loss in the NRLW.

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2: 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They are tactically minded, equipped with composure, relentlessly loyal to their team. They might be unaware they can apply these instincts to a career in policing as well as the game.
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6: So turn it up and play it loud.
7: Decisions never seem quite so hard after you've made them. But before that, there's the endless comparing. The are we sure conversations? The pile of samples you're still not confident about. That's where trust makes all the difference. Because at Choices Flooring, the perfect choice has already been made.

0: Chiefs a part of things. So he's under contract for next year. So that contract you're talking about is for when the salary cap does go up.
1: Okay.
0: So while it sounds inflated, it's inflated.
1: It takes into account the increase in the cap. Okay.
0: So basically that'll fall somewhere in the 6-7% of the cap space. And you go, well, is Hammer worth that? And you go,
1: probably.
0: Yeah, probably.
1: Yeah.
0: I mean, the backsides he puts on seats, the tries that he does score.
1: Yeah.
0: It doesn't look like he's one of those players who's at peak now and is about to go down a slippery slide from here. He looks like he's got another couple of good years in front of him. Robbie is giving you the fins up motion, by the way.
1: Is that what it was?
0: Yeah, fins up, and taking the piss of my very expressive hand motions as well, because Robbie's just like that on a Friday.
1: Yeah, I know, but what people don't know at home is that you guys have your own code. Usually, while Izzy and I are talking, you guys are having sideline conversations, and correct, there's all sorts going on there. So we can finish 3 hours of radio and not really know what you said to each other about us. It's unnerving. Yeah. It's unsettling. So I don't know all the code. It's like working with two Freemasons here. You've all got your secret language, haven't you? Hey, guess, you know what? So. The All Blacks play a test match on Sunday morning, 9 a.m. in Baltimore. And let's get out of the blocks with the All Blacks team to play South Africa. Thanks to our friends at New Zealand Police, loyal to your team. New Zealand Police is recruiting now. So let's discuss the team, shall we? And here we go.

0: a very tough team ethos, Manawatu. So Turbo's fans will be pretty happy about what they saw last night, not so much for the Taranaki faithful. It is coming up 6:10 here on Sport Nation. You are with Scotty and Sammy, coming to you from the Farmland studio today. Farmland's Rural Rugby Legends nominations open now.
1: The Premier League is back, and so are the early alarms. 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
9: 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They might be unaware they can apply these instincts to a career in policing as well as the game.
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0: It is 6:15 here on Sport Nation, and you are with the Farmland studio here. Rural Rugby Legends nominate now. The key to Alpha's heart, says Joshy, Herbie anytime try scorer. I think someone has mentioned Herbie anytime try scorer for you on every single Alpha.
18: Oh, it's tempting, but I'm also

0: sell the ticket? Maybe. But, I mean, there's always a bigger fish to fry in the world now than scalpers. I get it. But
1: yeah.
0: Eden Park is going to happen. It's going to be an occasion, absolutely. But by the same token, Scotty, part of what you want to see the Warriors do is win. The Warriors have a higher percentage chance, in my opinion, not just because they've only won one from six ever at Eden Park, but because of the weapon, the tool that the Mount Smart crowd is compared to Eden Park. Eden Park will be full of people who are into the Warriors or into the occasion, but not the, it won't bring that same level of passion because you just can't manufacture it in a stadium like that for rugby league. Rugby league works better in close quarters. Any stadium in Australia you go to, the Olympic Stadium, it doesn't have the same atmosphere as some of the tighter ones, like an Allianz, for example. It's just how it goes. And if the opposition were given a choice, they'll say, Eden Park. We'll go to Eden Park with your sheds not made in 1995, without those people throwing chicken bones on you as you walk out the tunnel.
2: Chicken bones.
0: Yeah, ask the Roosters, 2008. People brought KFC and were eating them, snuck it under the ground and chucking out drumsticks at them afterwards.
1: That reminds me of Grant Elliott getting a chicken thrown at him at Pukekura Park during a cricket match while he was playing. Yeah,
0: it's just listen. I get it. The commercially and the concept of fitting everybody in, but in my opinion, until I see otherwise, Eden Park takes away one of the Warriors' strongest weapons.
1: Well, also, you don't want to force Auckland's counties away from Eden Park. Let's be honest, that's an NPC blockbuster.
0: Well, it's already booked. Can we just keep this in mind?
1: That's called a reasoned and passionate debate with no winners and losers.
0: There are losers, those who missed out on tickets, and the losers also scalpers. Mm. I have a digit for you. You can choose which one you'd like.
1: Shane says, from Christchurch, we paid $160 each for two tickets on StubHub. Already had flights, accommodation, so needed tickets, and we've been members for 15 years.
0: Yeah.
1: I feel for you, brother.

0: It's not great, is it?
1: It makes me want to scream, honestly.
0: Yeah. Well, we better take a break and we'll all cool off. And we'll come back.
1: I can't
0: and
1: promise that. I can't promise that.
0: Several read headlines. Robbie will play some intro music and we'll take... And Marty Veal will join us too, actually. That's a very good point. And I'll tell him not to swear.
2: The Warriors have wrapped up the regular season with a one-point win over the Manly Seagulls. It wasn't quite enough to claim the minor premiership, but second place means it's time for a home qualifying final against the Dolphins. Join Sam Ackerman and Blake Stothart from 5 p.m. for the pregame show before Sam Hewitt, Blake Ashford and Anthony Gelling bring you live commentary. The Warriors against the Dolphins. Kick off 6:05 tomorrow night, live on Sport Nation.
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7: Greatness doesn't begin at the finish line. 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You don't find greatness. You raise it every single day. Brecon Farms is proud to have bred some of the finest in Australasian harness racing, including Group 1 winners, Bet and Win.

0: something really special, mate.
1: Yeah, it would be. Always special to catch up with you, Marty. Enjoy Baltimore, pal. I look forward to the stories and the photos, and we'll catch up with you soon. Cheers for joining us this morning.
0: Cheers, boys. Appreciate it.
2: Thanks, mate.
1: Cheers, mate. Marty Veal there, who formerly coached the US with John Mitchell and was heavily involved with New York Old Blue, which is a famous and brilliant rugby club at the tip of Manhattan, just before you drop.

0: There is a direct correlation between any time spent with Marty Veal and the number of swear words used in a sentence. Yeah. But, you know, that's life. You just get on with it. 6:44. We'll take a short break.
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0: is officially released at 8 a.m. Officially released at 8 a.m. So we'll keep you posted on that as well.
1: The NRL finals are here. 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Who's handling the pressure? 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
14: 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Of course, Scotty's up there in the Farmland Studio. I'm down here in the Farmlands Library. Rural Rugby Legends. You can get in there and nominate now. It's time for some sports news headlines. They've got it when you want it at night and day, and that's exactly what Saf has for us.
15: Yes, good morning. As you said, these are your news, sports news headlines, thanks to the great team at Night and Day. Overnight, the Bulldogs woman flirted with the biggest upset in NRL.

0: It's all in the end, doesn't it?
1: Yeah, well, you know, the chickens have come home to roost, except we don't have chickens on the lifestyle blocks further out, so it's more of a Pukekohe thing.
0: Auckland's issue has been in that, you know, like the fact is that when you're born somewhere, that's where you stay, right? That's who you support.
1: For sure.
0: And we've spoken about this a lot with the NPC, but it doesn't work the same way for the players. You've got a very fluid player system now, and players can go everywhere, and that's cost Auckland.

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6: 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They are tactically minded, equipped with composure, relentlessly loyal to their team. 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

0: It is 7:45 on the buzzer here on Sport Nation, the Kiwi voice of sport. Chemist Warehouse Spring Frenzy mega sale on now until September 30. And on the line right now, out of the mighty Meta Mid, three straight wins for them heading into round five. It's the Fridge. G'day, Fridge.
1: How are we doing, fellas? You well?
0: Yeah, very well, thanks, pal. How are you tracking?
1: Oh, you know, just another week of footy, battling away.
0: Battling away. How have you found the season so far, Fridge?
1: Tight.
0: Feels that way.
1: Halfway through the regular round and, 2 points separate the top 16.
0: Yeah.
1: So, yeah.
0: Yeah, she's a hard slog out there. It's been a high-scoring affair too, this Heartland Championship, hasn't it? But a good win for you blokes over Buller last up, mate, 43-35. That Buller team has certainly improved since their debut outing this season. But, you know, you come into round five. What's working well for the Hammers this year for you?
1: To be fair,

0: reds. Like a couple of weeks ago, we were up at Ngāti Porou East Coast, and I think those boys, they and their catering team there, they take the cake with how much they put a spread on for everyone, not just the players, the supporters and families that stick around after the game. There's plenty of food to go around. But every team does it. It's a quite a good customary every union cares. Yeah.
1: Bloody awesome, Fridge. Joining us out of Mid Canterbury with a big game against South Canterbury this weekend, Adam Williamson. Thank you so much for joining us as always, pal. We appreciate your time.
0: No, I appreciate being on, and thank you for having me. And just show your Mid Canterbury support this weekend. Yeah.
1: Awesome, mate. Take care, Fridge. Go easy. And look, if you don't need that whole pound of whitebait from Josh, I'll send my address and you can flick some up and some styrofoam for me too, please. Thank you. Josh has never offered us whitebait.
2: No.
1: Ever.
2: I noticed that. Hey, just since Josh is listening, as we know it will be, Joshy, does that mean that this big game, West Coast Buller, is the game that Sean McClure's going to bring up his 100th game?
1: Actually, that's a good point.
2: He was on 98 the other day. He played last week. So is he picked this week? Is he playing? Are we at 100 or will this be 90? Keep us in the loop because that's 100 games for that.

0: We are going to run out of time pretty quickly. Alpha has to make some big decisions. Thanks to everyone who has texted in their leg so far today. And you know the rules. You just send your bet of the week, and Robbie may well select that to go in the alphabet over the weekend. He's due a win. And as I said at the start of the show today, I've got a good feeling.
1: Do you have an official stance, Robbie, on whether you're going to put Warriors Dolphins options into this bet? Is it an option, or are you shutting the door?
2: It's not official, but I'm leaning nay at this stage.
0: Is that too emotional?
2: Yeah.
0: Too emotional.
1: Right, so keep that in mind. Don't play to the Dolphins on this occasion. Think beyond that game.
0: Yeah. Confirmation here on the text line anyway. 99th for Sean.
1: This will be his 99th.
0: This will be his 99th. Which means, I'm guessing, given the schedule, he'll be able to bring up his 100th. If I think ahead in Heartland Rugby, and off the top of my head, no, he won't. He'll play his 100th in Gisborne next weekend against Poverty Bay.
1: Still special.
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5: AAA 333, your chance to get a leg in the alphabet is running out. Who does Big Jim have to sleep with to get a chance? And where's Fabian? Fabian Holland is unavailable through illness. Which Big Jim are you talking about? Tava Tava Nawai or Damien McKenzie?
6: Maybe it's Jim from Temuka.
5: Could be Jim from Temuka as well.
6: Wanting to get the alphabet. What's he to sleep with? Get his bed across the line. Well, only Alpha can answer that.
5: Yeah, that's true. Paul Mawadi can answer much more than that, though. And Paul, the team is out. The All Blacks have named their test side for this last test of a tour that started back in 1902.

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9: My favourite days of the week, that's the alphabet day, because the text machine goes absolutely crazy and Alpha is focused all day trying to find the right order of things, the natural order of things. As opposed to most days, yeah. Where I think your focus wanes on most days, but not today.
10: Well, especially with the US Open on us.
9: Well, that's very true. And what about Bodo Glimt?
10: Oh, yeah.
9: 3-0 there, down.
11: 4-0. 4-0 now. 4-0. Bayern have scored again. This is the first match God day sake. For them of the Champions League. Our beloved Bodo Glimt from Norway. Anyone who's been following the show knows how we jumped on that bandwagon.
9: Well, it's our favourite team from the Arctic Circle anyway.
11: Yeah, without question. Like, it's not even a contest.
9: Correct.
11: So Bodo Glimt, yeah, there's a few selection issues.

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1: 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They might be unaware they can apply these instincts to a career in policing as well as the game.
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11: 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Strap in.

0: Man City with live commentary from TalkSport. Kick off 3:30 a.m. right here on Sport Nation. 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

0: beat Manawatu and Palmy. Manawatu will win tonight. And they did. They won 27-25. So, Kerry, well played to you. So I think maybe we need to slot that one in. Keep the text coming through. 8833 for your Friday lock, and it is 23 away from 10.
1: The Warriors have wrapped up the regular season with a one-point win over the Manly Sea Eagles. 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Join Sam Ackerman and Blake Stothart from 5 p.m. for the pregame show before Sam Hewitt, Blake Ashford and Anthony Gelling bring you live commentary. The Warriors against the Dolphins. 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
9: It is 19 away from 10 here on Sport Nation Mornings with Rick and Chappie, and heaps of texts coming through regarding the All Blacks and regarding the best bets of the weekend for the Friday lock-in. This one is the team is weaker than previous weeks. Losing Javier, Savia and Holland is huge. Or maybe we should just call them Javier. That might be easier. They think they should have stuck with Love and put Mwonga on the bench with Bowden Barrett dropping out. Put the extremely talented Amoni Narua in there ahead of Morby as well. But as usual, the game's going to be decided up front. We need to be better at scrum and more defence, otherwise game over.
10: Yeah, I mean, that was the third try that the box scored last week. Just that rolling maul that looked like even fences and speed bumps wouldn't be able to stop it, let alone the All Blacks pack. That's a clear area of improvement. But I think also, somewhat knowing what this

0: you'd probably rather it be Super Rugby sides. But yeah, look, it's 4 years away, we've still got another test in 2 days' time.
1: Yeah, that is true. And we're looking for your best bet of the weekend, your Friday lock-ins. We build a five-leg betcha multi with $100 bonus cash to put on that, and we will give it away. So if you want to be in on that, text us 8833. What is definitely going to happen in sport this weekend? If you've got a betcha account number, put that in there as well, and you'll be in the draw to win it. It is 9:45 when we come back as our betcha battle multis.
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10: 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Now that's a chart topper, or should we say a hunger stopper? And if you haven't guessed it already, missing out on this deal would be the worst. 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

0: It's 1-1 this time. Equaliser for Sporting. And Jenny Katamo is the man sliding away in celebration. Alvarez. A lovely ball. Marcus Llorente's through and scores yet again at Anfield. Boy, does he love playing here.
1: And here on Sport Nation Mornings with Rick and Chappy on your Friday. Coming up this hour, we're going to talk to Ben Ransom out of Sky Sport UK on the Premier League weekend ahead, including the Manchester Derby and English teams in European competition as well. We'll catch up with Brett Graham to talk harness race. We've got headlines for you too with PGG Rights and Turf, New Zealand's trusted pro turf specialist. Chappy, we've got an All Blacks team, finally.
2: Finally, yeah.
1: We were waiting last night. We were like, where's the All Blacks team this morning? Where's the All Blacks team?
2: Yeah, I found that in my brain. I was like, okay, so the kickoff's 6 hours later than the games in South Africa, so it must be 6 hours after teams have been named, and woke up this morning at 4:45 and was like, still no All Blacks team?
1: What's going on?
2: Still no All Blacks team. Running through, you know what? Given it's the last season, let's go from the back.
1: Okay.
2: Mackenzie, Jordan, Leonard Brown, Jordy Barrett. 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Richie Moore is in at first five. 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

0: front. And I remember there was a game, Sharapova against Hingis, and it was with massive long rallies. It did my head in.
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7: Big opinions, breaking sport and zero filters. This is where the game gets talked about properly. Rick and Chappie, let's go.
8: And the Dolphins shaking their heads. Did they let one slip here? Down to 12 men to finish the match. The Warriors, the Heart Attack Kids, do it again. 16 points to 12 in Brisbane. It is win number 5 on the bounce. It is win number 8 on the season. 8-2. They stay second on the NRL ladder and they will finish there at the end of round 11.
9: The Dolphins have stolen it from the Warriors, much like the Warriors did to the Knights 2 weeks ago. 20 points to 18. This has been a drama-filled 80 minutes.
8: And the referee blows time, and there's a bit of scuffle afterwards as well. Aaron Clark involved in the middle. Liam Kennedy says, that'll be it. I've had enough of you blokes. And we'll call it there, thanks, lads. The Warriors, somehow, held on at the end. Somehow, this second half only had 6 points in it. And the Warriors walk away victors. They get 2 points. They get win number 6 on the season. And they solidify their spot inside the top 4.
10: And there is the siren. And what a win for the Dolphins. They kick the ball out on the floor. The referee hasn't signaled time off or full time. He does now. Yeah, full time to the Dolphins at Suncorp Stadium. What a win it was. 26 points to 24.
11: It's 2 minutes past 11 here on Sport Nation Mornings with Rick and Chappie. Welcome in to our last hour of the week. Coming your way, we're going to catch up with Thad Taylor. Also going to hear from a couple of Warriors as well. Got PGG Rights and Turf, New Zealand's trusted pro turf specialist, headlines. So, and I can tell you that the Super Round is back in Christchurch at the One New Zealand Stadium. It's happening Friday the 2nd of April through to Sunday the 4th of April. And I like that they've done this because I think this is what Melbourne missed when Melbourne was doing it, is they put the New Zealand teams up against the Australian teams every game, whereas over there, you know, you'd have a Highlanders Hurricanes clash or something, which made no sense doing it there. So these are the games. On the Friday night, Crusaders Brumbies, 7:35. Then on the Saturday, you got a 5 o'clock kickoff between the Chiefs and the Force, followed by a Blues Waratahs game at 7:30, and then on Sunday, it's another doubleheader with the Highlanders and the Fijian Drua at 2 and the Canes and the Reds at 4:30.
12: Crucially, they haven't done it on Anzac weekend like they did this year, which was a roaring success because the Warriors are playing at Eden Park on Anzac weekend. And the hope around that is that they're going to get a lot of people

0: Boys, I'm torn between these two. Panthers versus Roosters, a 40-20 in the match at $4.50, or a successful field goal in the match at $7.
1: I think there's a good amount of meat on the bone there for a 40-20.
0: Yeah, I like that as well.
1: You look at those halves, Walker loves a 40-20 attempt. Nathan Cleary, obviously, probably the best gap player in the game. He often
0: goes okay.
1: Yeah, he goes okay, but decent enough boot on him. So at 6.50, you'd almost expect that to be probably sub fives.
0: Yeah, well, it's, what is it? Sorry, it's 4.50.
1: Oh, 4.50, I think it's 6.50.
0: Yeah, now $7 for a successful field goal in that game. So, yeah, I mean, I'm just looking at the team list, so, because I think, wasn't there a little bit of a question mark around Sam as well? I think, I don't know if he's going to play, so we'll have to have a look at that. We need to get away to Thad Taylor, though, so it's 25 away from midday. We'll catch up with him next.
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0: 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Priority update on our active search. We are looking for someone analysing the defensive line, predicting the referee's call, holding their nerve when the game is on the line. They are tactically minded, equipped with composure, relentlessly loyal to their team. They might be unaware they can apply these instincts to a career in policing as well as the game.
1: 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New Zealand Police is recruiting now. 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
10: It is 20 away from midday. Mark Stafford is in with us, who's walking on clouds at the moment after last night. The Manawatū knocked over the Taranaki Bulls 27-25 in Palmy. You can't, is that your weekend made already? Like, you're not even there yet.
11: Like, I don't know if I don't know how many years it's been since I've said this. Manawatū played 6-1-4.
10: Yeah, well, I mean, I didn't have it, mate. Yesterday in my picks, I had Taranaki 13 plus off the back of them knocking over Auckland and Canterbury in back-to-back weeks.
11: Yeah, we need people like you to keep the Manawatū price good, so thank you.
10: That's all right. Kerry messaged me and goes, there's no way that we lose to Taranaki and Palmy, mate. You're dreaming, and he was right.
11: Yeah, it was fantastic. And, look, I'm not stupid enough to say we were gifted it at the end with crazy penalty at the end. I just, brain explosion.
10: Take him.
11: Yeah, but you take it. But the fact Reece McDonald got that kick on the edge of his range, wet ball, slippery conditions, bit of wind around, and he got it when he was lining up. I was praying, but I felt like I was praying to a fake god. I just didn't think it would go over, and it went over, and it was just glorious.
10: Oh, there you go. He's you're a proper convert now. Mate, that was, what's coming up after midday?
11: After midday, we've got all the co-hosts and the All Black selectors will be giving us feedback on the All Black team, which I'm very much looking forward to. 1 o'clock, we have the All Black selector, or one of them, Neil Barnes, joining the show just after one, joining Jello. Jello's co-hosting again today, which is cool. And straight after Neil Barnes, Tony Johnson with his thoughts on the team going into the weekend as well. And we're working on something quite interesting for 2 o'clock, and we haven't had a reply yet, so I don't want to let people down, but it is something rather interesting, so I'm hoping it comes through.
10: Stay tuned. That's what I'm
11: getting. As soon as we get the confirmation, I'll tell you, or we'll have to pivot.
10: Yes, all right. Now, you've obviously been talking to Jello out there.
11: Yes.
10: What's your take? Warriors, Dolphins, what happens?
11: I am so scared of this game. Like,

0: I've been saying it for weeks, actually, on air as well. The one team I don't want in the playoffs early was the Dolphins. Yep. It's the best back line versus the best forward pack. Mm-hmm. Mm-hmm. I'm scared of it. I'm going to pick Jallo's brains about, I said to him jokingly this morning, is Mount Smart, most rugby league fields are like, I think it's 70 metres wide. Is Mount Smart 100 metres wide? Because there's corridors down the outside when the Warriors play there. I want to ask him if he can see what's going on with our edges, because we've got to block those.
1: Do have to block those. We'll look forward to all of that and more coming after midday. Steve's texted through saying, Staffy, yes. Played 7-1-4, not 60. You're getting too excited.
0: Oh, played 7-1-4, sorry.
1: Yeah, there you go.
0: 1-4. I don't know how long it's been since I said that. 1-4.
1: 18 away from midday. After midday, of course, Staffy. And up next, it is Thad Taylor.
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0: From the paddock to the pub, this is where New Zealand talks. 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
10: Good afternoon, New Zealand, and welcome into the Rural Roundup. Happy Friday. I hope you've had a great week right across the country, and you've got an exciting weekend planned. Big game this weekend. It's going to be a huge one across the country. I will be watching that. But other than that, we have a very, very boring weekend planned doing wood. And honestly, it has to be one of the worst jobs ever.